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2: Get those fists in the air and get ready to stomp those boots. It's Nina Blackwood and this is New Wave Nation. This week, an interview with Gary Kemp of Spandau Ballet, an update on U2's future, and it's not what you think. And Sinead gets covered. We'll also add a few dashes of Talking Heads, Go-Go's Soup Dragons, Dead or Alive, Lloyd Cole, and some spreading of those blasphemous rumors from Depeche Mode on New Wave Nation.

0: Yes, the Spud Boys looking at the world through rose-colored glasses. Yeah, right. I'm Nina Blackwood. This is New Wave Nation, and you have something you'd like to hear? All right, we've got requests right here. Hello.
1: Hi, Nina Blackwood. This is Jenna Louise Williams from Los Angeles. I was calling to hear Morrissey, Anything by Morrissey. And if you can do that, that'd be a big favor. And I love 103.1 because this is the best station you ever listen to because they play every kind of music and it's fun to listen to. I just love it. Thank you so much if you play something for Morrissey. Thank you. Bye.

0: Bunch of Brainiacs on New Wave Nation. I'm Nina Blackwood. A Big Country is up next, as well as the Import Bin. My conversation with Gary Kemp of Spandau Ballet and Talking Heads.
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Fields of Fire from Big Country on New Wave Nation. I'm Nina Blackwood. Now, how about not just one, not two, but three new albums from Lloyd Cole? They feature a whole assortment of BBC sessions and live recordings that cover his early work with the Commotions all the way through his solo career. And, of course, it's got versions of tracks from Rattlesnakes, the band's debut album, which New Music Express recently called one of the top 100 albums of all time. Well, this week's import bin, let's throw on some Lloyd Cole and the Commotions, shall we? Perfect Skin on New Wave Nation.

0: heads on New Wave Nation. I'm Nina Blackwood. The police are up, as well as my conversation with Gary Kemp of Spandau Ballet and a weird fact about soup.
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0: Police on New Wave Nation. I'm Nina Blackwood, and I have on the line Gary Kemp of Spandau Ballet. And Gary, if you would, start us off from the very beginning.
1: You know, we came out of a scene that began in London in 1979. I guess it was post-punk, really, but it was what spawned the whole look of the 80s. I remember walking into a club called Billy's, and this tiny little club with, I guess, predominantly white kids, but very baroque, very beautiful creatures, dressing in the most flamboyant styles, all of which they'd sort of put together themselves, no designer stuff, dancing to electronic music. And we sort of music that really came out of the likes of Kraftwerk and a lot of German stuff. It's sort of been about 1979. I guess our big influence would have been early Bowie, really. I suppose we all grew up with him and, you know, falling in love with whatever he was doing. And we became kind of a house band of the club and eventually of the movement. And people started wanting to make documentaries on it. They were talking about it as being the next big thing, you know. Because in those days, you know, London was a very tribal place. And everyone wanted to know what was going to come after punk. And I guess it was us. And, you know, we were right at the beginning of the glossy magazine, like The Face. We were at the beginning of the video, you know, we were at the right, you know, the year before MTV started. You know, there were a lot of changes. But I guess primarily what was going on musically was dance music and rock music would come together. And really that was what defined the sound of the 80s, the fact that boys who would normally have played the rock guitar were also using a dance beat to enhance their music.
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2: 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I left them here. I could have

0: Bunchin from the Soup Dragons on New Wave Nation. And speaking of soup, did you hear that the soup Nazi from Seinfeld is opening up his own soup restaurant? Not that there's anything wrong with that. Really? Is that bizarre? More of my exclusive interview with Gary Kemp of Spandau Ballet is on the way. Our pick for Punk of the Week and an update on U2's future.
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Tears for Fears on New Wave Nation. I'm Nina Blackwood. And what song moves you most? Well, we've got a request line just for that purpose. So you can tell us what song you want to hear. That's what requests are all about. Well, you knew that. Anyway, I got an email here from Ted. Lives in Hawaii. Aloha. Anyway, good one. Oingo Boingo, Gray Matter. You got it, buddy, on New Wave Nation.

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1: 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I'm Nina Blackwood. But you can now add U2 to the list. Yeah. 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

0: Bono and the Boys on New Wave Nation. I'm Nina Blackwood. Frankie is queued up and ready to go, as well as the Punk of the Week. More of my exclusive conversation with Gary Kemp of Spandau Ballet. And we have music from The Cure.
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1: 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Care to dance?

To Tribes, Frankie Goes to Hollywood on New Wave Nation. I'm Nina Blackwood, and speaking of Hollywood, Mela Nurmi, better known as a legendary 1950s L.A. B-movie horror hostess, Vampyra, passed away in her sleep at the age of 86. Now, she was said to be the inspiration for Morticia Addams and the Addams Family. Vampyra was the iconic star of Ed Wood's Planet Nine from Outer Space. She also had a huge influence on the Misfits, and they even named a song after her. Misfits founding member Jerry Owen only said, quote, "I found her one of the bravest and most charming people despite heartbreaks that came her way. When she found out what she meant to us, she went out of her way to come down and see us at the record store Vinyl Fetish in L.A. for the release of Walk Among Us." And they will never forget that. And that was back in 1982. So here they are. Vampyra. The Misfits. Teenagers from Mars. The New Wave Nation Punks of the Week.

I am Nina Blackland. This is New Wave Nation. We've got another request, this time from Dave Stout. Lives in Sacramento, wants to hear Hoodoo Gurus, Bittersweet. You got it on the Nation.

0: Ceremony New Order on New Wave Nation. I'm Nina Blackwood, and I'm speaking with Gary Kemp of Spandau Ballet.
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3: You mentioned it just slightly a couple of seconds ago about the German influence, and as I've delved into the different bands that came out about the same time as you did, Kraftwerk is always brought up. What do you think was the reason for that gravitating to that very austere, very electronic sound that the German electronic bands were bringing over? So
4: yeah. Kraftwerk. I think we were fascinated by the sound of the synthesizer. But I think, you know, Kraftwerk, in a way, were making white dance music. And I suppose we like that. I guess we like the austere imagery as well. I guess you've got to think back 2-3 years before then. Bowie had kind of introduced us to that world with the likes of Low, and, you know, he made an album in Berlin. And I think it was just the sort of imagery that we enjoyed. But that raw sound of the synthesizer was an incredibly exciting thing to hear loud in a club. And I guess, you know, my influences were also funk music and soul music. And I suppose Spandau Ballet were the combination of those two influences coming together.
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You know, if you can get through at least one day without saying or thinking that, I think you're doing pretty good, right? Pet Shop Boys on New Wave Nation. I'm Nina Blackwood. The call's front guy, Michael Bean, once said, "We were never impressed by fashion or the latest haircut or the newest trend. It was always the music. The music is everything. The cult of personality and celebrity that surrounds rock and roll and modern pop culture in general, well, it never really interested us. If it got to a point where music was just a function of making money and we had to play a song we didn't believe in, I don't think we'd do it anymore. Don't get me wrong, we'd rather have a hit record than not have one, but I don't think it's in our nature to fake it or try and create something out of nothing." Well, you know what? I love that integrity. That's in short supply these days, you know? Here's the call. Let the day begin on New Wave Nation.

Joe Boxer's on New Wave Nation. I'm Nina Blackwood. And you know, band names just keep getting more and more interesting. There's one out there calling themselves Vapor Bags. Now, how do you come up with things like that? I don't know. Anyway, point of the story is that they're covering one of my favorite songs from Sinead O'Connor, The Emperor's New Clothes. Yeah. Well, here's the original on New Wave.

XTC, one of our favorites here on New Wave Nation. I'm Nina Blackwood. The Pixies screeched and snarled to the very heights of cult status in a very short period of time. But just like Pink Floyd and many other bands, one member began to dominate things to the other member's resentment. That was Charles Michael Kittredge Thompson IV. As a Pixie, he called himself Black Francis. And as a breeder, he called himself Frank Black, one and the same. In 1991, the Pixies released Trompe Le Monde, which was almost all material from Black and the last straw for the rest of the band. Their last single was this, today's underground cut, the Pixies' Alex Eiffel, a New Wave Nation.

0: 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I'm Nina Blackwood, and we got more with Gary Kemp of Spandau Ballet next.
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0: 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I'm Nina Blackwood, and Spandau Ballet's Gary Kemp has been real nice hanging out on the phone with us, listening to our tunes.
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2: Now, what do you think the biggest difference was between that New York scene and what was happening in London at the time? Or the similarities, for that matter.
3: Well, London had always been the town, it seemed to me, that was always created, you know, youth cult. And I guess because we've always been really good at creating bands, because we've always been good at creating gangs. You know, the Soul Boys and the Skinheads and the Mods and Rockers and the Punks and the, you know, and the New Romantics. You know, I mean, we've always been a town here that where kids have wanted to belong to a tribe. I guess that was something I couldn't find in America in those days. And I guess that's why throughout the 70s and the 80s, American kids were buying it in from England. I think it's different now. I think that it's a much stronger sense of cultural identity with, you know, those West Coast bands and with R&B groups and et cetera now in the States. But in those days, when we had our first record out, the Beatles had only stopped playing 9 years previously. You know, I guess people were still looking to Britain for, you know, exciting pop bands.
2: And also, too, you know, sometimes I look at it in amazement, the timing of what was going on in London and then the advent, really, of videos and music television here.
3: I mean, MTV really pushed bands like ourselves and Duran Duran into a huge market. You know, I mean, it homogenized pop music, if you like. You know, suddenly, you know, if you had a video that accompanied your record, you were going to get played on MTV all over America and then eventually all over Europe. So, you know, simultaneously of having a hit record in England, you could have it as being a hit in America. And it made a huge difference to bands like ourselves, who were obviously very visual. You know, I mean, people complained then that we were overtly visual. You know, what about the musicianship? But, you know, us and Duran and Depeche and all of us all played our own instruments, all wrote all of the songs. I mean, you know, that cannot be said about most of the pop bands nowadays.
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0: 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I'm Nina Blackwood. 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It is produced by Dave Smalls with assistance from Zach Trinisi. 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I'm Nina Blackwood for the United Stations Radio Networks, and that's that for this for now on New Wave Nation.
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1: Are you behaving tonight? Tonight is behavior night. We must behave, yeah.

Right you are, Dornberger. Welcome one and all to Behavior Night, that famous funny old record show where we're all about classic, pop, and jazz. That is the music from the first half of the 20th century, the stuff that you just don't hear very much at all, and it's my pleasure to play it for you. I'm Sir Jack Scratchy. Today's program is mostly acoustic. We'll hear from the original Indiana Five. We'll hear from saxophone virtuoso Benny Kruger, with and without his orchestra. And we'll start things off with the first record ever made by Paul Ashe and his Granada Orchestra. It's a lovely little tune called Stories, all for you on Behavior Night.

charging right through it just like the advanced Commodore Vanderbilt. Yes, that's I'll Be in My Dixie Home Again tomorrow. Arthur Lang and his orchestra recorded at some speed. It's definitely not 78, is it, John L? No, I tried to get that one in a playable key, but it's definitely fast. Yes, it's probably recorded at like 70 RPM. That's possible. It's an early cameo. Yes, from August 13th, 1922, Arthur Lang and the orchestra, I'll Be in My

Dixie Home Again tomorrow, preceded by Stories by Paul Ash and his Granada Orchestra, recorded August 13th of 1923. Oh, that's a good one. Well, let's hear from Paul Whiteman and the orchestra. Sweetheart. Yes.

Paul Biese, B-I-E-S-E, and his novelty trio from December 20th of 1919. That's Bola Bo. And in the trio, well, Paul Biese is playing the saxophone. He could also be playing violin or clarinet. And Arnold Johnson is on piano. We don't know who the trumpet player or the trombone player or the drummer are. So it's more than just a trio. It's a little bit bigger, isn't it? And before that, Paul Whiteman and his orchestra from June 16th of 1921 with an Arnold Johnson composition. It's called Sweetheart, recorded in Camden, New Jersey. We heard from Henry Bussey on trumpet, Buster Johnson on trombone, Gussie Muller and Hale Byers. On the sax section, Freddie Gopfey is the piano player and arranger, Mike Pinkator, of course, on banjo, Sammy Heiss on tuba, and Hal McDonald on drums. That was the original Paul Whiteman orchestra. It wasn't very big. It was before it had five trumpets and four trombones. Bones and a whole string section, and Joe Venuti putting a bag of flour in the tuba. It's Behavioral Night, that famous funny old record show. Well, we're playing some good ones here. Last one from 1919. Why don't we hear another one here that was made famous by Paul Whiteman, but here it is by Benny Kruger. It's a nice little Brunswick record of Wang Wang Blues.

Moore on the trumpet and Adrian Rollini on the bass saxophone there. That's You, Darling You by the Golden Gate Orchestra on a Pathé Actuel record, actually, recorded October 2nd of 1923. Of course, that's really the California Ramblers. And we played You, Darling You by them about 3 months ago, didn't we? Yeah, we played the Columbia version. Oh, almost sounds exactly like this one. Yeah, pretty much. They're not all that much different. Yes. And before that, the Wang Wang Blues with Benny Kruger and his orchestra, recorded sometime in March of 1921 over at Brunswick. Not quite Whiteman's version, but nonetheless pleasant to listen to. And speaking of pleasant things to listen to, listen up. Behave Your Night thanks you for listening and reminds you to tell your family and friends about all the fun music you hear on this very program. 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

Got to get that decay there. Those are the Asterites. Fred Rich leading it, from the Hotel Astor, actually, from May 10th of 1927 on Harmony Records, 1 o'clock, baby. Oh, yes, indeed. And before that, well, from January 14th of 1926 on the Perfect Record label, we have I'd Rather Be Alone by the original Indiana Five. Now, those aren't the original Memphis Five, and they aren't the California Ramblers. A different group features James Christie on trumpet, Charlie Pennelly on trombone, Nick Vitallo on the clarinet, Harry Ford on piano, Tony Colucci on banjo, and Tom Morton, who led the whole thing, on drums. And they were quite prevalent. You saw them on Banner, and you saw them on OK Records and a few others. The original Indiana Five, not the original Memphis Five, not any of those. And there's many, many other groups that say original in them. Are they original? Who knows? Yes. This is Behavior Night, that famous, funny old record show with some good, good stuff here. Why don't we flip this one over here? This is an interesting little group. Julie Wintz and his Hofbrau Orchestra. There's no umlaut, so that's what it is. And a nice little tune from 1927, Magnolia, on Behavior Night.

some honey from a bee. Mix it up with TNT, and what have you got? Magnolia. Clara Bow ain't she delish? Season her with Lillian Gish, and what have you got? Magnolia. Listen, well, it's driving, that gal is crying. When I'm done at 20 to 1, you say I'm lying. Take Cleopatra and Camille, add some more sex appeal. Mix a lot, what have you got, Magnolia?

thanks for the buggy ride, thanks for the buggy ride. I had a wonderful time. I've never seen a horse so full of applesauce. It was a wonderful sound to hear him thump along the ground. He said in awful pace he couldn't win a race from an old-fashioned snail. I never knew a horse could see so good in the dark. He must have found 100 different places to park. But I'm more than satisfied.

comes to a rest, yes. Thanks for the buggy ride. Phil Hughes and his hi-hatters from January 19th of 1926. It's actually Bill Wurgis on piano leading things. Tommy Gott and Earl Oliver on trumpet. Sam Lewis on trombone. Larry Abbott is the clarinet and alto player. Norman York is the tenor player. Harry Reasel on banjo and Tom Stax on the drums. Yes, Irving Kaufman, I think, is taking the vocal. Before that, a nice little number by a group that we understand a CD is coming out by Julie Wintz. Julie Wintz and his Hofbrau Orchestra doing Magnolia. Bill Zimmer is taking the vocal. And aside from George Zimmer on drums, Bill Zimmer on the clarinet, and Julie on the banjo, we don't know who is on the CD, do we, John L.? No, in fact, until Brian Wright releases the CD, which is, I'm understanding, is going to come out probably next month, of Julie Wintz's stuff, we won't really know who's in it. And I understand we contributed a record to it, didn't we? Yes, we had one of the only copies that he could find of one of the tunes, and I've forgotten which one it is. We started doing this 4 or 5 years ago. It's taken that long, hasn't it? Yeah, but nonetheless, it's going to be good when it comes out. Yes, indeed. Well, let's hear the Golden Gate Orchestra once again on Behavior Night.

Benny Kruger and his orchestra there. That's called Spread Yo Stuff, written by someone named Levy and someone named Crane. From March of 1921, we don't know when, Benny Kruger doing some of that famous slap-tonguing. That's what that effect is you heard in the middle of the record. And before that, the Golden Gate Orchestra, recording October 2nd of 1923 over at Perfect, Mama Loves Papa, Papa Loves Mama. They've got a nice little bit of Adrian Rollini on that and some fabulous trumpet by Bill Moore, but no vocal. It's a nice tune. One of these days we'll find a vocal version of it. Who knows? This is Behavior Night, a famous funny old record show. Behavior Night thanks you for listening and reminds you to tell your family and friends about all the fun music you hear on this very program. Most importantly, be sure that the internet stream or the radio station you listen to also knows that you're listening, because they might not. Let's get the word out there. Build a big audience and have a lot of fun. After all, it is classic pop and jazz. And remember, you can email us at behaviornight@yahoo.com. 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

Paul Whiteman and the Orchestra from June 16th of 1921 in Camden, New Jersey, and a title of a song that's a complete prepositional phrase all to itself, In a Boat. Paul Whiteman and the Orchestra, actually it's written by Henry Lang. Henry Lang, someone named Liggy, and someone named Kleppholz wrote that. Liggy, L-I-G-G-Y, yes, must be related to Twiggy. Before that, an oriental foxtrot of sorts, the Paul Beasy Novelty Trio from February 6th.

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3: We could see a stray shower this morning. Otherwise, today's going to be sunny with a high near 74. Mostly clear tonight with a low around 49. It'll be sunny on Tuesday with a high near 75. Mostly clear Tuesday night with a low near 51. And Wednesday, sunny with a high near 78. Can't rule out the chance of a shower, though. From the National Weather Service, that's your Central Vermont weather forecast.

6:33 on the Wake Up. Well, California-born singer and songwriter Oliver Tree has passed away. He's known for tracks like Life Goes On and When I'm Down and Miss You. He died in a helicopter crash in Rio de Janeiro, Brazil. According to CNN Brazil, the crash happened Sunday morning southwest of Rio de Janeiro, involved two helicopters and left six dead, including Tree. As recently as yesterday, he was posting content to social media from his time in Brazil. We've got Stevie Wonder, Santana, but first, oh, I'm already gone on WCFR.

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3: Here's a look at your hometown weather forecast on WCFR.
4: We could see a stray shower this morning. Otherwise, today's going to be sunny with a high near 74. Mostly clear tonight with a low around 49. It'll be sunny on Tuesday with a high near 75. Mostly clear Tuesday night with a low near 51. And Wednesday, sunny with a high near 78. Can't rule out the chance of a shower, though. From the National Weather Service, that's your Central Vermont weather forecast.

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1: USA Radio News. I'm John Summers. President Trump says the U.S. reached an agreement with Iran to end the war.
2: And that a signing of that deal is scheduled for June 19th in Switzerland. President Trump wrote on Truth Social, the deal with the Islamic Republic of Iran is now complete. President continued, congratulations to all. I hereby fully authorize the toll-free opening of the Strait of Hormuz and simultaneously herewith authorize the immediate removal of the United States naval blockade. Ships of the world, start your engines. Let the oil flow.
1: That's reporter Rob Martier. 12 people are dead after a plane carrying a group of skydivers crashed in Missouri. Bates County Sheriff Chad Anderson said the crash is treated as an accident, with both the National Transportation Safety Board and the Federal Aviation Administration investigating.
3: There's nothing criminal that we can see, nothing terrorism-related or anything like that. Those are some of the first questions that we would have with the World Cup being in town.
1: It happened Sunday near the Butler Memorial Airport, about 60 miles south of Kansas City. Los Angeles mayoral candidate Nithya Raman responded to Spencer Pratt's video where he promised to expose alleged corruption in the City of Angels.
4: It's a very, very odd turn of words.
5: In a three-minute video released Friday, the former reality star said, since he failed to advance in the primary, he's now free to speak his mind and claims to have evidence that could cause either Bass or Raman to resign. Raman says she's focused on the future.
4: About getting my message of change, of a choice away from this very broken status quo.
5: According to the latest tally released Thursday by the L.A. County Registrar Recorder County Clerk, Raman has 29% of the votes, with Pratt trailing behind at 25.5%. Bass remains in first with about 34% of the vote. I'm Sharon Reardon.
1: Ebola cases in Eastern Democratic Republic of Congo have risen to 782 with 181 deaths. From America's News Network, USA Radio News.
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7: Patients struggling with opioid use disorder will now be able to access extended release medication through the emergency room and inpatient unit at Gifford Medical Center in Randolph. It's the only Vermont hospital to give patients the option to start Sublocade, an injectable form of buprenorphine that curbs opioid cravings for 4 weeks per dose. Gifford officials hope that Sublocade will make treatment more accessible to patients than other medications that have to be taken daily. More than $8 million in federal grants is coming to Vermont, including funding to help redevelop Newport's long-vacant downtown pit and advance other infrastructure, transportation, and workforce projects across the state. In total, Vermont received $7.6 million through the Catalyst Program, almost $700,000 through the Forest Economy Program, and $110,000 through the Timber for Transit Program. The funds went to projects including the University of Vermont and State Agricultural College and Vermont Agency of Transportation across Caledonia, Essex, Franklin, Orleans, and Windham counties. After more than a year of gridlock caused by federal funding cuts, the public housing authorities that issue rental vouchers to thousands of low-income Vermonters are on steadier financial footing. One of the state's largest housing authorities has begun issuing new vouchers following an 18-month freeze. Others are out of shortfall status, meaning they're no longer spending more than they're bringing in, but money is still tight. Federal housing vouchers, sometimes known as Section 8, play a crucial role in sustaining housing for low-income people who can't afford market-rate rents. Vermont is not participating in National Freedom 250 celebrations, including the Great American State Fair, which several other states have also bowed out of. A spokesperson for Governor Phil Scott says there was not enough time to plan, and it would have been an expensive endeavor. Officials from Illinois, Oregon, Washington, Massachusetts, and North Carolina also declined the invitation, citing high costs. And that's what's happening.
8: Having the most fun in the morning. That's what we're all about here, and that's why we make it so easy. We make it so easy for you to get through the morning by having a lot of fun. And we're going to have a sports update from the Dean of New England Sportscasters coming along in just a little bit. But, you know, the main thing is it's all about the hometown classic hits that you love by Van Halen. In excess. But first, oh, this is a Duckin' Disco Classic on WCFR.

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1: Red Sox, Wilson Contreras hit two home runs last night, and still the Red

0: Sox lost to Texas 6-4 at Fenway. It didn't help that starting pitcher Connelly Early struggled early. He pitched four innings, gave up six runs. Interim manager Chad Tracy.
1: We've done that a lot, and it hurts more because you get back to within a run and you feel like you're there and you're one more swing away, but we did a good job getting ourselves back within a run. We need wins right now. We know that. They know that. I've said before, there's no consolation prizes, but you like to see when your guys don't just roll over and cash it in. They keep fighting. Keep to see those things carry over to future games.
0: Chad Tracy. Other than Wilson Contreras' two home runs, the Red Sox offense did nothing. This is William Abreu.
2: I think we got to just try to put the ball in play, see what happens, because, we're not getting that luck.
0: William Abreu, Texas 6, Red Sox 4. Today's an off day. 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
0: We could see a stray shower this morning. Otherwise, today's going to be sunny with a high near 74. Mostly clear tonight with a low around 49. It'll be sunny on Tuesday with a high near 75. Mostly clear Tuesday night with a low near 51. And Wednesday, sunny with a high near 78. Can't rule out the chance of a shower, though. From the National Weather Service, that's your Central Vermont weather forecast.

You're listening to the third hippest wake-up show in these 48 contiguous United States. There are two that are hipper, but one's in Alaska and the other one's in Hawaii, so they don't count. Well, comes as no surprise, Tyra Banks has sued Netflix for defamation, claiming her testimony was manipulated for the streamer's recent America's Next Top Model docuseries. Banks is suing Netflix, 89 Blocks Holdings, Ever Wonder Studio, Netflix Music, and co-directors Morlucci and Daniel Sieven for false light, defamation by implication, breach of contract, and false endorsement. Lots of luck with that, babe. We've got Will Smith, Fleetwood Mac, and a river.

0: And now, here's something of special importance for you on CFR. You're gonna
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0: We could see a stray shower this morning. Otherwise, today's going to be sunny with a high near 74. Mostly clear tonight with a low around 49. It'll be sunny on Tuesday with a high near 75. Mostly clear Tuesday night with a low near 51. And Wednesday, sunny with a high near 78. Can't rule out the chance of a shower, though. From the National Weather Service, that's your Central Vermont weather forecast.

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1: USA Radio News. I'm John Summers. The Trump administration made a peace deal with Iran Sunday evening.
2: And that a signing of that deal is scheduled for June 19th in Switzerland. President Trump wrote on Truth Social, the deal with the Islamic Republic of Iran is now complete. President continued, congratulations to all. I hereby fully authorize the toll-free opening of the Strait of Hormuz and simultaneously herewith authorize the immediate removal of the United States naval blockade. Ships of the world, start your engines. Let the oil flow.
1: That's reporter Rob Martier. The New York Police Department says 63 people were arrested Saturday night after wild celebrations spilled out into the streets following the Knicks NBA championship. Some fans clashed with police, smashed windshields, and climbed onto school buses in Times Square. 12 people are dead after a plane carrying a group of skydivers crashed in Missouri. Morgan Chesky reports it happened Sunday about 60 miles south of Kansas City.
3: The FAA sharing a Pacific Aerospace P-750 crashed while departing from Butler Memorial Airport in Missouri around 11:35 a.m. local time, adding the NTSB will lead the investigation.
1: Senator Mitch McConnell's been hospitalized for treatment of an undisclosed medical condition, according to his office, with officials offering few details about his status. Texas Governor Greg Abbott ordered all public universities and state agencies to freeze new H-1B visa applications. At Friday's party convention, he said he wants to enshrine this in law.
4: Ban any state or local government from using H-1B visas for hiring purposes.
1: He previously suggested some visa holders were admitted during the Biden administration and have overstayed. That's the type of people, he says, the Trump administration's trying to remove from our country. From America's News Network, USA Radio News.
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6: Patients struggling with opioid use disorder will now be able to access extended release medication through the emergency room and inpatient unit at Gifford Medical Center in Randolph. It's the only Vermont hospital to give patients the option to start Sublocade, an injectable form of buprenorphine that curbs opioid cravings for 4 weeks per dose. Gifford officials hope that Sublocade will make treatment more accessible to patients than other medications that have to be taken daily. More than $8 million in federal grants is coming to Vermont, including funding to help redevelop Newport's long-vacant downtown pit and advance other infrastructure, transportation, and workforce projects across the state. In total, Vermont received $7.6 million through the Catalyst Program, almost $700,000 through the Forest Economy Program, and $110,000 through the Timber for Transit Program. The funds went to projects including the University of Vermont and State Agricultural College and Vermont Agency of Transportation across Caledonia, Essex, Franklin, Orleans, and Windham counties. After more than a year of gridlock caused by federal funding cuts, the public housing authorities that issue rental vouchers to thousands of low-income Vermonters are on steadier financial footing. One of the state's largest housing authorities has begun issuing new vouchers following an 18-month freeze. Others are out of shortfall status, meaning they're no longer spending more than they're bringing in, but money is still tight. Federal housing vouchers, sometimes known as Section 8, play a crucial role in sustaining housing for low-income people who can't afford market-rate rents. Vermont is not participating in National Freedom 250 celebrations, including the Great American State Fair, which several other states have also bowed out of. A spokesperson for Governor Phil Scott says there was not enough time to plan, and it would have been an expensive endeavor. Officials from Illinois, Oregon, Washington, Massachusetts, and North Carolina also declined the invitation, citing high costs. And that's what's happening.
7: It is

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1: Red Sox Wilson Contreras hit two home runs last night, and still the Red Sox lost to Texas 6-4 at Fenway. It didn't help that starting pitcher Connelly Early struggled early. He pitched four innings, gave up six runs. Interim manager Chad Tracy.
2: We've done that a lot, and it hurts more because you get back to within a run and you feel like you're there and you're one more swing away, but we did a good job getting ourselves back within a run. We need wins right now. We know that. They know that. I've said before, there's no consolation prizes, but you like to see when your guys don't just roll over and cash it in. They keep fighting. Keep to see those things carry over to future games.
1: Chad Tracy. Other than Wilson Contreras' two home runs, the Red Sox offense did nothing. This is William Abreu.
3: We got to just try to put the ball in play, see what happens, because we're not getting that luck.
1: William Abreu, Texas 6, Red Sox 4. Today's an off day. Follow me, Tom Cuddy Sports.

0: And now, here's something of special importance for you on CFR.
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3: Here's a look at your hometown weather forecast on WCFR.
4: We could see a stray shower this morning. Otherwise, today's going to be sunny with a high near 74. Mostly clear tonight with a low around 49. It'll be sunny on Tuesday with a high near 75, mostly clear Tuesday night with a low near 51, and Wednesday, sunny with a high near 78. Can't rule out the chance of a shower, though. From the National Weather Service, that's your Central Vermont weather forecast.

It's Young America's favorite, WCFR's wake-up show. You wouldn't dare wake up with anything else. Well, Steven Spielberg must be pretty happy because Disclosure Day opened number one at the domestic box office with $44 million from 3,824 theaters. Those ticket sales were above estimates of $35 million, although below the $50 million that rival studios argue a film of this scale should earn in order to, justify its price tag. Disclosure Day is one of the summer's biggest gambles. It cost $115 million to produce, $80 million to market it, and the theaters keep about half of the revenue, so that's not too bad. Disclosure Day needs to earn about $300 million globally to be profitable. Well, it's on the way, isn't it? We've got Michael Jackson, Vanessa Williams, and, life's ups and downs, so to speak, on WCFR.

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1: We could see a stray shower this morning. Otherwise, today's going to be sunny with a high near 74. Mostly clear tonight with a low around 49. It'll be sunny on Tuesday with a high near 75. Mostly clear Tuesday night with a low near 51. And Wednesday, sunny with a high near 78. Can't rule out the chance of a shower, though. From the National Weather Service, that's your Central Vermont weather forecast.

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1: USA Radio News, I'm John Summers. 12 people are dead after a plane crash in Missouri. Sergeant Justin Ewing with the Missouri State Highway Patrol says the crash happened shortly before 11:30 a.m. local time Sunday near the Butler Memorial Airport, about 60 miles south of Kansas City.
2: Law enforcement and fire and EMS personnel did locate a downed plane. We can confirm that there were 12 occupants on board of that plane, one pilot and 11 passengers. This was a skydiving plane.
1: There were no survivors. The FAA and NTSB are both investigating. President Trump says the U.S. reached an agreement with Tehran,
3: marking a significant development in ongoing diplomatic efforts. In a post on Truth Social, Trump declared the removal of the U.S. naval blockade on Iran, allowing the Strait of Hormuz to open. Pakistani Prime Minister Shahbaz Sharif says the agreement is set to be formally signed on Friday in Switzerland.
1: That's Tammy Trujillo. Elon Musk is officially the world's first trillionaire after his company, SpaceX, went public with a record-breaking IPO. Nick Harper gives us the math.
4: To put his net worth into comparison, it would take the average U.S. household nearly 12 million years to make that amount of money.
1: President Trump chose James McDonald to serve as the next U.S. attorney for the Southern District of New York.
5: In a Truth Social post, Trump says he believes McDonald can deliver strong results in the new role. McDonald is a former Manhattan prosecutor and would replace Jay Clayton after Clayton was nominated to become Director of National Intelligence. McDonald previously worked on Trump's legal team appealing his New York hush money conviction. The White House has not said whether McDonald will be formally nominated for Senate confirmation or serve in an acting capacity. His position as U.S. attorney would give him oversight on cases ranging from terrorism and espionage to security fraud and public corruption. In New York, I'm Lisa Salvati.
1: From America's News Network, USA Radio News.
6: This is Denny Gillum, host of Frontlines of Freedom, here to tell you about an amazing new book, The Miracle Man, written by a good friend of mine. It's a remarkable true account of faith, healing, and restoration in the face of impossible odds. Through a harrowing series of events and miraculous answers to prayer, Bill receives a donor's heart with only hours left to live. His rapid recovery and return to normal life is a story that shows God's power to heal and his faithfulness in answering prayers. 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
8: Patients struggling with opioid use disorder will now be able to access extended-release medication through the emergency room and inpatient unit at Gifford Medical Center in Randolph. It's the only Vermont hospital to give patients the option to start Sublocade, an injectable form of buprenorphine that curbs opioid cravings for 4 weeks per dose. Gifford officials hope that Sublocade will make treatment more accessible to patients than other medications that have to be taken daily. More than $8 million in federal grants is coming to Vermont, including funding to help redevelop Newport's long-vacant downtown pit and advance other infrastructure, transportation, and workforce projects across the state. In total, Vermont received $7.6 million through the Catalyst Program, almost $700,000 through the Forest Economy Program, and $110,000 through the Timber for Transit Program. The funds went to projects including the University of Vermont and State Agricultural College and Vermont Agency of Transportation across Caledonia, Essex, Franklin, Orleans, and Windham counties. After more than a year of gridlock caused by federal funding cuts, the public housing authorities that issue rental vouchers to thousands of low-income Vermonters are on steadier financial footing. One of the state's largest housing authorities has begun issuing new vouchers following an 18-month freeze. Others are out of shortfall status, meaning they're no longer spending more than they're bringing in, but money is still tight. Federal housing vouchers, sometimes known as Section 8, play a crucial role in sustaining housing for low-income people who can't afford market-rate rents. Vermont is not participating in National Freedom 250 celebrations, including the Great American State Fair, which several other states have also bowed out of. A spokesperson for Governor Phil Scott says there was not enough time to plan, and it would have been an expensive endeavor. Officials from Illinois, Oregon, Washington, Massachusetts, and North Carolina also declined the invitation, citing high costs. And that's what's happening.
9: What's this I hear about you not taking a walk? You should. You know, it's good exercise. And you haven't been in the gym in a while, have you? No. Take a walk. It's pretty darn good. You'll feel better. Taking a walk for 10 to 20 minutes a day is ideal. And it's pretty cool. Take a walk today. We're going to take our walk through history and find out everything that happened on June 15th. And yes, we have another sports update from the Dean of New England Sportscasters, the one and only Tom Cuddy. Accept no imitations. But it's really all about the music. You know, you can't hurry love. And you're going to R-O-C-K and yeah, what about love on WCFR?

0: However, players can work out at the stadium whenever they want. New to the team, receiver A.J. Brown, anxious to get this show on the road.
1: Oh, it feels great. I'm glad the weekend came because I settled down and I got some rest. And, you know, things just started to pick up for me really fast and, you know, learning the playbook. And I think I'm in a good spot going into the break. You know, I think things are off to a great start.
0: A.J. Brown, veteran receiver Hunter Henry, he's already been to 8 training camps. He's an A.J. Brown fan. He knows the drill.
2: It's always good to have good football players and then also, you know, just good guys, too, I think, especially in the locker room. They've been awesome to be around, pleasure to work with. That's what you want on offense. You know, we're kind of like an orchestra. We all got to be playing the same tune, you know, and make music out there in a way.
0: Patriots tight end Hunter Henry. Patriots training camp officially in 41 days. Follow me, Tom Cuddy Sports.

0: Today is June 15th. On this day in the year 1215, King John of England put his seal to the Magna Carta. In 1878, Edward Muybridge took a series of photographs to prove that all 4 feet of a horse leave the ground when it runs. And in 2012, Nick Walenda became the first person to successfully tightrope walk over Niagara Falls. Born on this date in 1479, Lisa del Giocondo, the Italian model who was the subject of the Mona Lisa. In 1843, Norwegian pianist and composer Edvard Grieg. And in 1937, American singer-songwriter and guitarist Waylon Jennings. Dying on this day in 1849, the 11th President of the United States, James K. Polk. In 1996, Ella Fitzgerald, the American singer and actress. And in 2014, American radio host, producer, voice actor, and co-creator of American Top 40, Casey Kasem.
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5: Here's a look at your hometown weather forecast on WCFR.
6: We could see a stray shower this morning. Otherwise, today's going to be sunny with a high near 74. Mostly clear tonight with a low around 49. It'll be sunny on Tuesday with a high near 75. Mostly clear Tuesday night with a low near 51. And Wednesday, sunny with a high near 78. Can't rule out the chance of a shower, though. From the National Weather Service, that's your Central Vermont weather forecast.

0: time to get into the swing of things with the mid-morning coffee break. Yes, take a coffee break before you go to work. Things will be even better than you can imagine. Yeah, especially on a Monday, because studies show that when you take a coffee break, things are so much better when you're finished with a coffee break. So, all you need is some coffee. Hold it up high. Hold it up with pride, and Sixie the Pixie will do her thing.
1: Hi, folks. It's time for coffee.
0: Thank you very much, Sixie. The celebrated actress Anna Faris is on top of the box office once more as Scary Movie, the sixth installment of the popular horror spoof series, opened to a franchise-best $55 million last weekend. It all came to fruition thanks to Marlon Wayans, whose family was callously kicked off the films previously. But Scary Movie was a blessing for Faris, who'd experienced a number of personal and professional hardships, from a public divorce to a career slowdown, after exiting the CBS sitcom Mom in 2020 during COVID. But now, she's never been more in demand. After Scary Movie, she'll star in three more films out this year, including a screwball comedy, Spa Weekend. Huh, look forward to that one. We've got Marvin Gaye, David Bowie, and yes, a little bit of the Stones on WCFR.

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0: We could see a stray shower this morning. Otherwise, today's going to be sunny with a high near 74. Mostly clear tonight with a low around 49. It'll be sunny on Tuesday with a high near 75. Mostly clear Tuesday night with a low near 51. And Wednesday, sunny with a high near 78. Can't rule out the chance of a shower, though. From the National Weather Service, that's your Central Vermont weather forecast.

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2: Sunny and pleasant for the rest of the day. Our high will top out in the 70s. It'll be clear overnight with a low going back into the 40s. Sunny on Tuesday with a high near 75. Not quite as cold on Tuesday night with a low near 51. And Wednesday, partly sunny with a high near 78 with a chance of showers. From the National Weather Service, that's your Central Vermont weather forecast.

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1: Here's a look at your hometown weather forecast on WCFR.
2: Sunny and pleasant for the rest of the day. Our high will top out in the 70s. It'll be clear overnight with a low going back into the 40s. Sunny on Tuesday with a high near 75. Not quite as cold on Tuesday night with a low near 51. And Wednesday, partly sunny with a high near 78 with a chance of showers. From the National Weather Service, that's your Central Vermont weather forecast.
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And we'll be everywhere this summer. 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

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I'm Sir Jack Scratchy, and every Sunday night at 11, the speed goes up to 80 RPM with the original records. 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
1: Sunny and pleasant for the rest of the day. Our high will top out in the 70s. It'll be clear overnight with a low going back into the 40s. Sunny on Tuesday with a high near 75. Not quite as cold on Tuesday night with a low near 51. And Wednesday, partly sunny with a high near 78 with a chance of showers. From the National Weather Service, that's your Central Vermont weather forecast.

We've been thinking about it all winter, and now it's here. The 106 and a half days of summer. 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Look for our WCFR banner and the Wheel of Wow everywhere you go this summer. The 106 and a half days of summer. 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
4: Sunny and pleasant for the rest of the day. Our high will top out in the 70s. It'll be clear overnight with a low going back into the 40s. Sunny on Tuesday with a high near 75. Not quite as cold on Tuesday night with a low near 51. And Wednesday, partly sunny with a high near 78 with a chance of showers. From the National Weather Service, that's your Central Vermont weather forecast.
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1: USA Radio News, I'm John Summers. President Trump made it to Europe today for the G7 summit hosted by French President Emmanuel Macron. His arrival in France comes one day after announcing the U.S. and Iran had reached a deal allowing for the reopening of the Strait of Hormuz. Trump has talks scheduled with a number of Middle Eastern leaders tomorrow, along with a working session which includes Ukrainian President Volodymyr Zelensky. 12 people are dead after a plane crash in Missouri. Sergeant Justin Ewing with the Missouri State Highway Patrol says the crash happened shortly before 11:30 a.m. local time Sunday near the Butler Memorial Airport, about 60 miles south of Kansas City.
2: Law enforcement and fire and EMS personnel did locate a downed plane. We can confirm that there were 12 occupants on board of that plane, one pilot and 11 passengers. This was a skydiving plane.
1: There were no survivors. The FAA and NTSB are both investigating. President Trump chose James McDonald to serve as the next U.S. attorney for the Southern District of New York.
3: In a Truth Social post, Trump says he believes McDonald can deliver strong results in the new role. McDonald is a former Manhattan prosecutor and would replace Jay Clayton after Clayton was nominated to become Director of National Intelligence. McDonald previously worked on Trump's legal team appealing his New York hush money conviction. The White House has not said whether McDonald will be formally nominated for Senate confirmation or serve in an acting capacity. His position as U.S. attorney would give him oversight on cases ranging from terrorism and espionage to security fraud and public corruption. I'm Lisa Salvati.
1: Jury selection begins today in the federal death penalty trial of a man charged in the 2022 racially motivated mass shooting at a top supermarket in Buffalo, New York. Peyton Gendron is already serving life in prison with no chance of parole after pleading guilty to the murders of 10 black people in state court. From America's News Network, USA Radio News.
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7: Patients struggling with opioid use disorder will now be able to access extended release medication through the emergency room and inpatient unit at Gifford Medical Center in Randolph. It's the only Vermont hospital to give patients the option to start Sublocade, an injectable form of buprenorphine that curbs opioid cravings for 4 weeks per dose. Gifford officials hope that Sublocade will make treatment more accessible to patients than other medications that have to be taken daily. More than $8 million in federal grants is coming to Vermont, including funding to help redevelop Newport's long-vacant downtown pit and advance other infrastructure, transportation, and workforce projects across the state. In total, Vermont received $7.6 million through the Catalyst Program, almost $700,000 through the Forest Economy Program, and $110,000 through the Timber for Transit Program. The funds went to projects including the University of Vermont and State Agricultural College and Vermont Agency of Transportation across Caledonia, Essex, Franklin, Orleans, and Windham counties. After more than a year of gridlock caused by federal funding cuts, the public housing authorities that issue rental vouchers to thousands of low-income Vermonters are on steadier financial footing. One of the state's largest housing authorities has begun issuing new vouchers following an 18-month freeze. Others are out of shortfall status, meaning they're no longer spending more than they're bringing in, but money is still tight. Federal housing vouchers, sometimes known as Section 8, play a crucial role in sustaining housing for low-income people who can't afford market-rate rents. Vermont is not participating in National Freedom 250 celebrations, including the Great American State Fair, which several other states have also bowed out of. A spokesperson for Governor Phil Scott says there was not enough time to plan, and it would have been an expensive endeavor. Officials from Illinois, Oregon, Washington, Massachusetts, and North Carolina also declined the invitation, citing high costs. And that's what's happening.
8: It's the electric one.

It's not witchy woman, it's witchy woman on the electric lunch for this Monday as we get back down to the nitty gritty, back to work, working a full day and making sure we get everything all done like we're supposed to. And of course, we take 2 hours for lunch and fun because, well, who needs just 1 hour of lunch, right? You gotta have two. But before we do anything, we have to figure out what we're gonna have for lunch. Oh, look at this. I got some pork chops. Hope you got something just as good for your lunch. Open up a beverage of your choice. Let us get started celebrating today. Today is Global Wind Day. Wind energy specifically.

It is Magna Carta Day, June 15th, 1215, when King John of England sealed the Magna Carta at Runnymede. Not the pond, but the place in England. It is National Prune Day, and remember, today the pits, tomorrow the wrinkles. And it is Beer Day in Britain. Well, indeed. Hoist a pint. Yes. Here's the reason on WCFR.

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1: Here's a look at your hometown weather forecast on WCFR.
2: Sunny and pleasant for the rest of the day. Our high will top out in the 70s. It'll be clear overnight with a low going back into the 40s. Sunny on Tuesday with a high near 75. Not quite as cold on Tuesday night with a low near 51. And Wednesday, partly sunny with a high near 78 with a chance of showers. From the National Weather Service, that's your Central Vermont weather forecast.

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1: Sunny and pleasant for the rest of the day. Our high will top out in the 70s. It'll be clear overnight with a low going back into the 40s. Sunny on Tuesday with a high near 75. Not quite as cold on Tuesday night with a low near 51. And Wednesday, partly sunny with a high near 78 with a chance of showers. From the National Weather Service, that's your Central Vermont weather forecast.
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1: USA Radio News, I'm Ron Warner. President Trump says the United States has reached an agreement with Iran, marking a significant development in ongoing diplomatic efforts. Hiram Mustafa reports Pakistan played a key role in mediating the deal, and its work is not yet finished.
2: Now even the most toughest phase begins, and that would be the implementation of the peace deal and the confidence-building measures between the U.S. and Iran. And Pakistan will remain engaged with the regional players.
1: In a Sunday post on Truth Social, Trump declared the removal of the U.S. naval blockade on Iran, allowing the Strait of Hormuz to reopen. The deal will initiate a 60-day period for further negotiations on Iran's nuclear program, including discussions on enriched uranium stockpiles. Pakistan's prime minister says the agreement is set to be formally signed on June 19th in Switzerland. The signing ceremony will be attended by Vice President J.D. Vance, with President Trump potentially joining as well. Coming up in the business week ahead, the focus will be on the Federal Reserve's looming interest rate decision.
3: The Federal Open Market Committee opens a two-day policy meeting on Tuesday, with the announcement on rates coming Wednesday. It will be the first meeting with new Fed Chairman Kevin Warsh at the helm after he replaced Jerome Powell. Warsh has promised to bring regime change to the nation's central bank, although it's expected that the key interest rate will remain unchanged for now. I'm Tammy Trujillo.
1: 12 people are dead after a plane carrying a group of skydivers crashed in Missouri. Bates County Sheriff Chad Anderson said the crash is being investigated as an accident, with both the National Transportation Safety Board and the Federal Aviation Administration investigating.
4: There's nothing criminal that we can see, nothing terrorism related or anything like that. Those are some of the first questions that we would have with the World Cup being in town.
1: It happened Sunday near the Butler Memorial Airport, about 60 miles south of Kansas City. From America's News Network, USA Radio News.
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6: Patients struggling with opioid use disorder will now be able to access extended-release medication through the emergency room and inpatient unit at Gifford Medical Center in Randolph. It's the only Vermont hospital to give patients the option to start Sublocade, an injectable form of buprenorphine that curbs opioid cravings for 4 weeks per dose. Gifford officials hope that Sublocade will make treatment more accessible to patients than other medications that have to be taken daily. More than $8 million in federal grants is coming to Vermont, including funding to help redevelop Newport's long-vacant downtown pit and advance other infrastructure, transportation, and workforce projects across the state. In total, Vermont received $7.6 million through the Catalyst Program, almost $700,000 through the Forest Economy Program, and $110,000 through the Timber for Transit Program. The funds went to projects including the University of Vermont and State Agricultural College and Vermont Agency of Transportation across Caledonia, Essex, Franklin, Orleans, and Windham counties. After more than a year of gridlock caused by federal funding cuts, the public housing authorities that issue rental vouchers to thousands of low-income Vermonters are on steadier financial footing. One of the state's largest housing authorities has begun issuing new vouchers following an 18-month freeze. Others are out of shortfall status, meaning they are no longer spending more than they're bringing in, but money is still tight. Federal housing vouchers, sometimes known as Section 8, play a crucial role in sustaining housing for low-income people who can't afford market-rate rents. Vermont is not participating in National Freedom 250 celebrations, including the Great American State Fair, which several other states have also bowed out of. A spokesperson for Governor Phil Scott says there was not enough time to plan, and it would have been an expensive endeavor. Officials from Illinois, Oregon, Washington, Massachusetts, and North Carolina also declined the invitation, citing high costs. And that's what's happening.
7: It's the electric one!

Billy Ocean on the second hour of the Electric Lunch for this Monday as we celebrate the working person's midday repast. And we have another whole hour of lunch and pow, pow, power for you, you, and especially you. Yes. Yes. Two whole hours. So sit back down because you're not finished with your lunch yet. We still have things to celebrate. It is Global Wind Day. Wind energy. Yeah, man. It is Magna Carta Day, National Prune Day, and in Britain, it is Beer Day, foisting a pint. Meanwhile, feeling stronger is a good thing on WCFR.

0: Hey, everybody. Bubba here from Bubba's Bar and Grill at Newberry Harbor, right across from the town docks. School is finally out, and the kids are ready to start all the summer activities. Bubba's is here to meet your cooking needs, so you have plenty of time to do all the fun stuff outside, like mowing, swatting away the mosquitoes, and applying sunscreen for those daily trips to the water. We do everything on our menu for takeout as well as dine-in. We have delicious juicy burgers, steaks, pastas that can feed the crew, and pizzas that can feed the entire party. Also, come visit our ice cream window and enjoy that wonderful taste of summer with Hershey's ice cream and some of our creative floats. It brings back that old-fashioned drive-thru feel with the menu at the ice cream window large enough for everyone to find their perfect snack or cold treat. Don't worry, even if the weather outside isn't cooperating and the window is closed, you can still come into Bubba's and we will scoop your favorite flavor inside for you. Come in and see us here at Bubba's, right on the southern tip of Big Lake Sunapee. And remember what we always say at Bubba's: we're having a lot of fun.
1: I'm heading to the ice cream window for the peanut butter caramel cookie dough, or maybe even the strawberry patch float.
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3: Sunny and pleasant for the rest of the day. Our high will top out in the 70s. It'll be clear overnight with a low going back into the 40s. Sunny on Tuesday with a high near 75. Not quite as cold on Tuesday night with a low near 51. And Wednesday, partly sunny with a high near 78 with a chance of showers. From the National Weather Service, that's your Central Vermont weather forecast.

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3: Here's a look at your hometown weather forecast on WCFR.
4: Sunny and pleasant for the rest of the day. Our high will top out in the 70s. It'll be clear overnight with a low going back into the 40s. Sunny on Tuesday with a high near 75. Not quite as cold on Tuesday night with a low near 51. And Wednesday, partly sunny with a high near 78 with a chance of showers. From the National Weather Service, that's your Central Vermont weather forecast.
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4: Sunny and pleasant for the rest of the day. Our high will top out in the 70s. It'll be clear overnight with a low going back into the 40s. Sunny on Tuesday with a high near 75. Not quite as cold on Tuesday night with a low near 51. And Wednesday, partly sunny with a high near 78 with a chance of showers. From the National Weather Service, that's your Central Vermont weather forecast.

At WCFR, we bring the fun, because fun is our middle name. And we'll be everywhere this summer. We'll be at the lake, we'll be at the beach, and we'll be on the trails. Look for our banner and the Wheel of Wow. Spin it and win it. 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
4: Sunny and pleasant for the rest of the day. Our high will top out in the 70s. It'll be clear overnight with a low going back into the 40s. Sunny on Tuesday with a high near 75. Not quite as cold on Tuesday night with a low near 51. And Wednesday, partly sunny with a high near 78 with a chance of showers. From the National Weather Service, that's your Central Vermont weather forecast.
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There's hiring, staffing, scheduling, email and phone answering, and often no time left over for marketing and promotion, which can be a bad thing. 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
2: Sunny and pleasant for the rest of the day. Our high will top out in the 70s. It'll be clear overnight with a low going back into the 40s. Sunny on Tuesday with a high near 75. Not quite as cold on Tuesday night with a low near 51. And Wednesday, partly sunny with a high near 78 with a chance of showers. From the National Weather Service, that's your Central Vermont weather forecast.

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5: Sunny and pleasant for the rest of the day. Our high will top out in the 70s. It'll be clear overnight with a low going back into the 40s. Sunny on Tuesday with a high near 75. Not quite as cold on Tuesday night with a low near 51. And Wednesday, partly sunny with a high near 78 with a chance of showers. From the National Weather Service, that's your Central Vermont weather forecast.
6: The Asian long-horned beetle is an invasive insect. 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
1: USA Radio News, I'm Ron Warner. President Trump is flying to France today to attend the G7 summit.
2: The trip to meet with global counterparts comes a day after announcing the U.S. and Iran had reached an understanding that will eventually allow for the reopening of the Strait of Hormuz. The summit is hosted by French President Macron, but President Trump will have talks with some Middle Eastern leaders and a work session that includes Ukrainian President Volodymyr Zelensky. On Wednesday, President Trump will meet the Prime Minister of India and global tech CEOs. I'm Rory O'Neill.
1: The United Kingdom is banning social media for children under 16. Prime Minister Keir Starmer today announced the new rules that could take effect as soon as next year.
3: Social media is making children unhappy. It's making it easier for bullies to harass and abuse them. And it could even be harming their mental health.
1: The ban will likely include platforms like Snapchat, TikTok, YouTube, Instagram, Facebook, and X. It will be modeled on a similar law passed last year in Australia, but aims to go further. It could block live streaming and chatting with strangers. The UK is also looking at possibly imposing curfews to limit online activity. Jury selection begins today in the federal death penalty trial of a man charged in the 2022 racially motivated mass shooting at a Tops supermarket in Buffalo, New York.
4: Peyton Gendron is already serving life in prison with no chance of parole after pleading guilty to the murders of 10 black people in state court. The death penalty is now at the center of his federal case. U.S. District Judge Lawrence Velardo will preside over the trial, giving prospective jurors instructions that describe the allegations against Gendron before they answer an extensive written questionnaire. If found guilty, the jurors who are selected will determine whether he should be executed. In New York, I'm Natalie Migliori.
1: From America's News Network, USA Radio News.
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6: Patients struggling with opioid use disorder will now be able to access extended release medication through the emergency room and inpatient unit at Gifford Medical Center in Randolph. It's the only Vermont hospital to give patients the option to start Sublocade, an injectable form of buprenorphine that curbs opioid cravings for 4 weeks per dose. Gifford officials hope that Sublocade will make treatment more accessible to patients than other medications that have to be taken daily. More than $8 million in federal grants is coming to Vermont, including funding to help redevelop Newport's long-vacant downtown Pitt and advance other infrastructure, transportation, and workforce projects across the state. In total, Vermont received $7.6 million through the Catalyst Program, almost $700,000 through the Forest Economy Program, and $110,000 through the Timber for Transit Program. The funds went to projects including the University of Vermont and State Agricultural College and Vermont Agency of Transportation across Caledonia, Essex, Franklin, Orleans, and Windham counties. After more than a year of gridlock caused by federal funding cuts, the public housing authorities that issue rental vouchers to thousands of low-income Vermonters are on steadier financial footing. One of the state's largest housing authorities has begun issuing new vouchers following an 18-month freeze. Others are out of shortfall status, meaning they're no longer spending more than they're bringing in, but money is still tight. Federal housing vouchers, sometimes known as Section 8, play a crucial role in sustaining housing for low-income people who can't afford market-rate rents. Vermont is not participating in National Freedom 250 celebrations, including the Great American State Fair, which several other states have also bowed out of. A spokesperson for Governor Phil Scott says there was not enough time to plan, and it would have been an expensive endeavor. Officials from Illinois, Oregon, Washington, Massachusetts, and North Carolina also declined the invitation, citing high costs. And that's what's happening.
7: 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I'm the G-Man with more great classic hits.

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sunny and pleasant for the rest of the day. Our high will top out in the 70s. It'll be clear overnight with a low going back into the 40s. Sunny on Tuesday with a high near 75. Not quite as cold on Tuesday night with a low near 51. And Wednesday, partly sunny with a high near 78 with a chance of showers. From the National Weather Service, that's your Central Vermont weather forecast.

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1: Red Sox, Wilson Contreras hit two home runs last night, and still the Red Sox lost to Texas 6-4 at Fenway. It didn't help that starting pitcher Connelly Early struggled early. He pitched four innings, gave up six runs. Interim manager Chad Tracy.
2: We've done that a lot, and it hurts more because you get back to within a run and you feel like you're there and you're one more swing away, but we did a good job getting ourselves back within a run. We need wins right now. We know that. They know that. I've said before, there's no consolation prizes, but you like to see when your guys don't just roll over and cash it in. They keep fighting. Keep to see those things carry over to future games.
1: Chad Tracy. Other than Wilson Contreras' two home runs, the Red Sox offense did nothing. This is William Abreu.
3: We got to just try to put the ball in play, see what happens, because we're not having that, we're not getting that luck.
1: William Abreu, Texas 6, Red Sox 4. Today's an off day. Follow me, Tom Cuddy Sports.

0: Hey everybody, Bubbett here from Bubba's Bar and Grill at Newberry Harbor, right across from the town docks. School is finally out and the kids are ready to start all the summer activities. Bubba's is here to meet your cooking needs, so you have plenty of time to do all the fun stuff outside like mowing, swatting away the mosquitoes, and applying sunscreen for those daily trips to the water. We do everything on our menu for takeout as well as dine-in. We have delicious juicy burgers, steaks, pastas that can feed the crew, and pizzas that can feed the entire party. Also, come visit our ice cream window and enjoy that wonderful taste of summer with Hershey's ice cream and some of our creative floats. It brings back that old-fashioned drive-through feel with the menu at the ice cream window large enough for everyone to find their perfect snack or cold treat. Don't worry, even if the weather outside isn't cooperating and the window is closed, you can still come into Bubba's and we will scoop your favorite flavor inside for you. Come in and see us here at Bubba's, right on the southern tip of Big Lake Sunapee. And remember what we always say at Bubba's: we're having a lot of fun.
1: I'm heading to the ice cream window for the peanut butter caramel cookie dough, or maybe even the strawberry patch float.
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3: Sunny and pleasant for the rest of the day. Our high will top out in the 70s. It'll be clear overnight with a low going back into the 40s. Sunny on Tuesday with a high near 75. Not quite as cold on Tuesday night with a low near 51. And Wednesday, partly sunny with a high near 78 with a chance of showers. From the National Weather Service, that's your Central Vermont weather forecast. Let's face it, advertising on social media is a great thing. 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
1: USA Radio News, I'm Ron Warner. President Trump says the United States has reached an agreement with Iran, marking a significant development in ongoing diplomatic efforts. Hira Mustafa reports Pakistan played a key role in mediating the deal, and its work is not yet finished.
2: Now even the most toughest phase begins, and that would be the implementation of the peace deal, and the confidence-building measures between the U.S. and Iran and Pakistan will remain engaged with regional players.
1: In a Sunday post on Truth Social, Trump declared the removal of the U.S. naval blockade on Iran, allowing the Strait of Hormuz to reopen. The deal will initiate a 60-day period for further negotiations on Iran's nuclear program, including discussions on enriched uranium stockpiles. Pakistan's prime minister says the agreement is set to be formally signed on June 19th in Switzerland. The signing ceremony will be attended by Vice President J.D. Vance, with President Trump potentially joining as well. Former CNN anchor Jim Acosta drew attention online after hosting an hours-long live stream as workers removed Donald Trump's name from the Kennedy Center in Washington. Acosta compared the moment to the fall of the Berlin Wall, a remark that sparked mockery on social media. The Kennedy Center's name has been at the center of a legal and political fight after a federal judge ordered its original title restored. The number of confirmed cases of the New World screwworm in the U.S. is now up to 12.
3: The screwworm is a parasitic fly that attacks warm-blooded livestock, wildlife, and pets, posing a real threat to agriculture. So far, 11 cases have been found in Texas and one in New Mexico. The fly was eradicated in the U.S. in the 1960s, but has since spread north through Central America and Mexico. Texas Governor Greg Abbott has declared a state of disaster, and the U.S. Department of Agriculture is working to fight the spread. I'm Tammy Trujillo.
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5: Patients struggling with opioid use disorder will now be able to access extended-release medication through the emergency room and inpatient unit at Gifford Medical Center in Randolph. It's the only Vermont hospital to give patients the option to start Sublocade, an injectable form of buprenorphine that curbs opioid cravings for 4 weeks per dose. Gifford officials hope that Sublocade will make treatment more accessible to patients than other medications that have to be taken daily. More than $8 million in federal grants is coming to Vermont, including funding to help redevelop Newport's long-vacant downtown Pitt and advance other infrastructure, transportation, and workforce projects across the state. In total, Vermont received $7.6 million through the Catalyst Program, almost $700,000 through the Forest Economy Program, and $110,000 through the Timber for Transit Program. The funds went to projects including the University of Vermont and State Agricultural College and Vermont Agency of Transportation across Caledonia, Essex, Franklin, Orleans, and Windham counties. After more than a year of gridlock caused by federal funding cuts, the public housing authorities that issue rental vouchers to thousands of low-income Vermonters are on steadier financial footing. One of the state's largest housing authorities has begun issuing new vouchers following an 18-month freeze. Others are out of shortfall status, meaning they are no longer spending more than they're bringing in, but money is still tight. Federal housing vouchers, sometimes known as Section 8, play a crucial role in sustaining housing for low-income people who can't afford market-rate rents. Vermont is not participating in National Freedom 250 celebrations, including the Great American State Fair, which several other states have also bowed out of. A spokesperson for Governor Phil Scott says there was not enough time to plan, and it would have been an expensive endeavor. Officials from Illinois, Oregon, Washington, Massachusetts, and North Carolina also declined the invitation, citing high costs. And that's what's happening.
6: 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I'm the G-Man. 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
1: Swinging a shot into left center field. Long run back for Scott. He can't get it. And one hops the wall. Long scores. Sejan behind him. Durbin is getting the wave. That's a three-run double.
0: Hear every game this season.
1: 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That's a two-run hit for Story. 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
3: Here's a look at your hometown weather forecast on WCFR.
4: Sunny and pleasant for the rest of the day. Our high will top out in the 70s. It'll be clear overnight with a low going back into the 40s. Sunny on Tuesday with a high near 75. Not quite as cold on Tuesday night with a low near 51. And Wednesday, partly sunny with a high near 78 with a chance of showers. From the National Weather Service, that's your Central Vermont weather forecast.

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1: Red Sox, Wilson Contreras hit two home runs last night, and still the Red Sox lost to Texas 6-4 at Fenway. It didn't help that starting pitcher Connelly Early struggled early. He pitched four innings, gave up six runs. Interim manager Chad Tracy.
2: We've done that a lot, and it hurts more because you get back to within a run and you feel like you're there and you're one more swing away, but we did a good job getting ourselves back within a run. We need wins right now. We know that. They know that. I've said before, there's no consolation prizes, but you like to see when your guys don't just roll over and cash it in. They keep fighting. Keep to see those things carry over to future games.
1: Chad Tracy. Other than Wilson Contreras' two home runs, the Red Sox offense did nothing. This is William Abreu.
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1: William Abreu, Texas 6, Red Sox 4. 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
2: Here's a look at your hometown weather forecast on WCFR.
3: Sunny and pleasant for the rest of the day. Our high will top out in the 70s. It'll be clear overnight with a low going back into the 40s. Sunny on Tuesday with a high near 75. Not quite as cold on Tuesday night with a low near 51. And Wednesday, partly sunny with a high near 78 with a chance of showers. From the National Weather Service, that's your Central Vermont weather forecast.

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1: USA Radio News, I'm Ron Warner. A criminal investigation is underway in South Jersey after a fleeing van strikes an ICE agent.
2: Staffordshire Township Police say the incident began around 9:30 Monday morning on Route 72 when ICE agents tried to make an arrest. The suspect fled in a van, striking an ICE officer who responded by shooting out the car's back window. The ICE agent was injured, but no word on severity. The suspect is still at large. Local police say they weren't involved in the operation, but they have cordoned off the site with crime scene tape, directing traffic away from Route 72, the main road into Long Beach Island. I'm Sarah Lee Kessler.
1: A Democratic congressional candidate, George Conway, is making President Trump a central issue in New York's 12th district race. In a campaign ad, Conway vows to pursue what he calls a third and final impeachment of Trump if elected to Congress, though the ad does not specify the conduct he believes would justify an impeachment. Democratic leaders have not endorsed another impeachment effort, and Trump was acquitted on two Senate trials during his first term. Conway currently trails several rivals in the June 23rd Democratic primary for the heavily Democratic Manhattan seat being vacated by Representative Jerry Nadler. Family farm producers continue sounding the alarm over rising costs, shrinking margins, and long-term pressure on the ag economy.
3: Stephen McBee Jr. of McBee Farm and Cattle Company tells RFD-TV many family farms are at a breaking point, saying high input costs, drought risk, and market uncertainty are leaving operations in a bind.
4: The math is not mathing out right now, and it is break-even at best, and that's if you have a good weather condition. So we're just praying for good weather this growing season and hopefully be able to make it out of here and have a potentially better 2027 season.
3: Anthony Lucero, USA Radio News.
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9: Patients struggling with opioid use disorder will now be able to access extended release medication through the emergency room and inpatient unit at Gifford Medical Center in Randolph. It's the only Vermont hospital to give patients the option to start Sublocade, an injectable form of buprenorphine that curbs opioid cravings for 4 weeks per dose. Gifford officials hope that Sublocade will make treatment more accessible to patients than other medications that have to be taken daily. More than $8 million in federal grants is coming to Vermont, including funding to help redevelop Newport's long-vacant downtown pit and advance other infrastructure, transportation, and workforce projects across the state. In total, Vermont received $7.6 million through the Catalyst Program, almost $700,000 through the Forest Economy Program, and $110,000 through the Timber for Transit Program. The funds went to projects including the University of Vermont and State Agricultural College and Vermont Agency of Transportation across Caledonia, Essex, Franklin, Orleans, and Windham counties. After more than a year of gridlock caused by federal funding cuts, the public housing authorities that issue rental vouchers to thousands of low-income Vermonters are on steadier financial footing. One of the state's largest housing authorities has begun issuing new vouchers following an 18-month freeze. Others are out of shortfall status, meaning they're no longer spending more than they're bringing in, but money is still tight. Federal housing vouchers, sometimes known as Section 8, play a crucial role in sustaining housing for low-income people who can't afford market-rate rents. Vermont is not participating in National Freedom 250 celebrations, including the Great American State Fair, which several other states have also bowed out of. A spokesperson for Governor Phil Scott says there was not enough time to plan, and it would have been an expensive endeavor. Officials from Illinois, Oregon, Washington, Massachusetts, and North Carolina also declined the invitation, citing high costs. And that's what's happening.
10: Buying a converted church with a cemetery for a backyard sounds like the setup for a horror movie, but it's turning into a genuine real estate trend. With a lot of older churches moving or parishes fading away, people are turning them into houses, like the 230-year-old cathedral in England someone just listed as a three-bedroom house. Yes, it's built on an 18th-century graveyard, but hey, at least the neighbors are quiet. Now, the new TSA Gold Plus isn't a fancy VIP upgrade that lets you skate through security. Actually, it's got nothing to do with skipping lines. Instead, it's a new TSA program that encourages airports to replace all their government screeners with private contractors. It would save taxpayers a lot of money and prevent those long lines during government shutdowns, but it would also cost a lot of TSA screeners their jobs. Today is International Tea Day, so raise a glass, or a cup, to the most consumed drink on the planet, besides water, of course. That's what's trending. I'm Christian Chase.

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5: Here's a look at your hometown weather forecast on WCFR.
0: Partly cloudy tonight. We could see some fog as dawn breaks. Tonight's low will be 48. Fog in the morning, otherwise a sunny day tomorrow with a high near 73. Mostly clear Tuesday night with a low near 51. And Wednesday, partly sunny with a high near 76. From the National Weather Service, that's your Central Vermont weather forecast.

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2: Here's a look at your hometown weather forecast on WCFR.
3: Partly cloudy tonight. We could see some fog as dawn breaks. Tonight's low will be 48. Fog in the morning, otherwise a sunny day tomorrow with a high near 73. Mostly clear Tuesday night with a low near 51. And Wednesday, partly sunny with a high near 76. From the National Weather Service, that's your Central Vermont weather forecast.

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1: It's more than cool, it's mega cool. I'm Shelly. 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

At WCFR, we bring the fun, because fun is our middle name. And we'll be everywhere this summer. 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Look for our banner and the Wheel of Wow. 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